Mm-hmm.

0: gospel to not be the home of work and country is, and your policy of failure of the Toronto Blue Jays. We have to acknowledge the 19th year that we play on the traditional lands of Mazur, Silver Tooth, and Swami Indians. Tonight, your country is found at 27.7, otherwise, will be all means. 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

C-SPAN, make sure to let one of the QR codes in the concourse to download the official 2026 City Show program on your favorite news. 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They're on a Tuesday home game, we sold 7,269 hot dogs. 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

0: arguing with teens in your village and older. We might energize our craft corner. Well, here at the third base now. My drink of the beer from my shirt and shorts. This one. Yes. Long. All around is pretty slow this evening. Don't miss out on a chance on a piece of a poor Canadian's baseball history. Ladies and gentlemen, right now, on the Matt Scherzer game of the season now. And MILBauctions.com. Watch it on Sunday at 3 o'clock. Well, your piece of Matt Matt's history at MILBauctions.com. Teams fans, take a look at the song selection on tonight's game on the video. Or the song you want to hear, or go to at Many Canadians on Instagram. Tonight's song to our DJ, James Swain, on Let's Up With It, Rock and Roll. We will back you, and Van Halen, Panama.
1: Dance, choice it, sandwich, sprinkled, or stay. There's a million ways to enjoy candy from fries, but only one way to make them the right way. Wrong, bad, washed, chopped, checked, and packed out just right. That was yours. We are ready. Enjoy the program.
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0: 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There's a clear user, yes, the center, there. That's why it's even taking a flight. So it's like how paintball, that's where it even takes up, and then it matters. That was now, I'm the doctor, I'm the third into the floor. No fights. If you use a driver, this will come through, and not only register. For how much of a chance? It's my. Do the demonstration. Really, this is for itself. But how much of anybody doing this, I can have you know. We, on rocks, when we're getting back. That will just, this is a burden. Oh, it's a practice.

I

0: Now, like the Navy baseball. Yeah, so they're letting you go even more fun out of the back of the summer. Make sure to check out the Camelot's children's player. What can you tell the players line and sign and third next group? The Camelot's children's player offers a fun city fair and entertaining environment for the family. Saturday, August 29th, the boys are on the tickets and meet the panel. The National Mariners pitcher and DC's own James Maxwell will be our draft. The slide of the grass will see and take off the slogan and Indians. That's James Maxwell. Saturday, August 29th, next to our Boston Bruins. It's on that whole first pitch for our club. Get your tickets now at NewJaysBall.com.
1: Few only to do when it's been done. But nothing sucks. You like this? There are three ones. We do real good. Yeah, so we call it a technique. We're the ones you like.
2: You need to turn your pocket to your other two papers. You don't get your overseas. You don't get up the answer. You don't get up to the line. We get recycled. We'll see you in the containers. Subtraction. Return it.
0: The athlete needs to be realized on the field at all times. Thank you, and enjoy my team. As your member of the Canadian State Line, let's all see the best house.

be sworn in by the President, Charles Lee Gonzalez. Board President Pro Tem of the Los Angeles Legion, Mayor John Dan Rokenbaum. Tonight's starting pitcher for the Los Angeles Kings, right-hander, number 22, Zachary Lindquist. Thank you.

0: Teams will enter on the field and one on the council. 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

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I'm a bad beast. Thank you.

What's so cruelly real at the twilight's last gleaming? Whose voice will I

0: It's Tuesday, August 11th, 2026, and it's time for Canadians Baseball on the Seas Broadcast Network. Hello and welcome, everyone. Tyler Zickel joining you live from historic Rogers Field at Nat Bailey Stadium, where tonight your Vancouver Canadians take on the High A affiliate of the Los Angeles Angels, the Tri-City Dust Devils. Great to have you along on a glorious Tuesday night here on the corner of 30th and Ontario. Big time series coming up for the Canadians after a big time series victory last week in Everett. The Canadians have won three in a row entering tonight's game. They took 4 of 6 2 hours south down the road in Snohomish County. And in doing so, they woke up this morning alone in second place. And because Eugene, the first half champs, are also currently in first place in the second half, based on the Northwest League playoff procedures, the second place team in the second half would make the postseason if Eugene should run the table. So if the season ended right now, the Canadians would be heading to the postseason for the fourth time in 6 seasons as the High A affiliate of the Toronto Blue Jays. Now, one of the newest faces on the roster, though with all the roster turnover of late, he's quickly turning into a grizzled vet, is on the mound tonight for Vancouver. It's the right-hander Troy Guthrie. 4 starts here in High A, 2 wins, 2 losses. The ERA is at 7.13, but that doesn't tell the entire story. He had a classic Everett Memorial Stadium experience a week ago down in Everett, in which he went less than 2 innings for the first time, and he gave up a season-high 5 runs on 7 hits with a walk and a strikeout. Looking to bounce back against the Dust Devils tonight as he's got Jorge Ruiz, David Mershon, and Kendry Maduro at the top third of the order for manager Dan Bilardello. And as Ruiz climbs in left side, the right hand hitting Guthrie looks in for the sign, rocks back and delivers, and the first pitch of our game is a called strike. We officially begin at 7:07 p.m. Pacific. So away we go here on the corner of 30th and Ontario, where the Canadians are looking for their 23rd win of the second half, and now the 0-1 is a breaking ball swung on and missed. The count is quickly 0-2. That first pitch temperature tonight, 22 degrees. And if you're more into Fahrenheit, that's 72. The 0-2. And it's tapped foul at the plate. It remains no balls and 2 strikes on the left-hand hitting leadoff man. Pretty much sunny skies. We've got some wispy white clouds to the right of our picturesque scene here at the top of the ballpark. Sun setting off to our right as well as the 0-2 comes home in the dirt. And it makes the count 1 ball and 2 strikes. A wind shouldn't be too much of a factor on this Tuesday night. 6 to 13 mile per hour breezes blowing west to east. The way this ballpark is figured, that comes in from right center. Guthrie's 1-2, and it's fouled straight back by Ruiz as the battle continues. It's 1 ball and 2 strikes. Now the Dust Devils, for their part, winners of 3 games in a row as well. So these are the 2 hottest teams in the Northwest League facing each other right now. Tri-City over their first 42 games. 20 and 22 in the second half. Overall, 2 games above .500 at 55 and 53. 1-2. And it's in the air, high and deep to right. Back goes Gene Joseph. He's at the track. He's near the wall, and he makes the catch. On contact, I thought perhaps that had a chance to find some plywood, or maybe even with a proper gust or lack thereof blowing in from right, it could get over the wall, but instead Jorge Ruiz makes a very loud out number one. And that's the first man recorded by Troy Guthrie in his ledger tonight. So now it's David Mershon, the switch hitting third baseman. First pitch from Guthrie. And it's a breaking ball for a called strike. The count is now 0-1. That's the home plate umpire, Robert Bonet, making the call. Joined in his two-man crew by the base arbiter tonight. That's Nick Saxton. Nothing in one pitch from Guthrie. And it's a fastball high. That levels the count 1-1. Troy and the Canadians wearing their Tuesday night specials, the Nat jerseys, 1-1. And it's slapped foul to the third base side, now 1-2 on Mershon. Meanwhile, Tri-City in their road grays. This has been a good look for the Canadians this year in honor of the 75th anniversary of our dear ballpark. In the Nat jerseys in the second half, the Seas 3-1. Overall, 7-5, and that tells me record on Tuesday pretty darn good, and that is the case. 8-8 on all Tuesdays this year, home and away, and 4-2 since the second half began in mid-June. 1-2, fastball up. So two balls, two strikes on Mershon, who last week in a series against the Hillsboro Hops went 4-for-15 with four singles and a steal. His average now at 246. And Guthrie's 2-2 pitch. That fades low. It fills the count. Three balls and two strikes. The losers of their first three last week were the Dust Devils, but they bounced back, ended Hillsboro's seven-game winning streak, and won three consecutive games, which means they are very much in the mix, just like all six teams in the Northwest League second-half standings. Bases empty, one out, no score, top of the first, 3-2. And it's a fastball just above the zone, called for ball four. Trackman had that one in the zone, so it's a hang with them for Troy Guthrie as he issues a walk to David Mershon with one out here in the first, which means the potential go-ahead run is aboard for the shortstop, Kendry Maduro. Now, Maduro, a newcomer since these two teams last faced. We will tell you about that last matchup in a bit, but we've got to set the Canadians' defensive alignment. We'll do so after this first pitch to the right-hand hitting shortstop. Guthrie's in the stretch. Here's the deal, and it's a fastball over the outer half for a called strike. Now, holding the runner aboard at first is first baseman Jackson West, joined on the right side of the infield by Ty Southacene, who handles the keystone tonight. JoJo Parker is here, top Blue Jays prospect, making his debut at shortstop, and Maddox Latta is at third as this 0-1 pitch is knocked in the air towards right. Medium depth for Gene Joseph. That's routine as he makes the squeeze for out number two. And that was kind of Kendry Maduro to transition us from the infield to the outfield, looking at how the defense is set up tonight by manager Jose Mayorga. So we've got Joseph in right. Jake Casey has been playing a stellar center field since he rejoined the club after a two-month injury. And in left field tonight, Austin Smith, who had a white-hot series down in Everett, which we'll tell you all about when he comes to bat later in this game. Runner at first, two outs for Ryan Nicholson, and a pickover goes to first, diving back safely is Mershon. As new as Kendry Maduro is, that's how veteran a Dust Devil Ryan Nicholson is. Runner at first, two outs, top of the opening inning. That runner is off. The pitch is swung on and fouled back. Catcher Edward Duran was leaping out of the crouch, ready to fire one down, but instead it's strike one. Well, it is mid-August, and that means we are scoreboard watching with particular interest. And shout-out to Jameel, taking care of the broadcast graphics each and every night. He has added a Northwest League scoreboard watch scorebug in the top right of your screen. You can see those current scores across the circuit. Good lead at first for Mershon. Guthrie gives him a glance over his shoulder, now delivers an 0-1 just low, and the count levels up one ball, one strike. Eugene, 1.5 games in front of the Canadians. They're the leaders in the league right now, trailing Hillsboro, the sixth-place team, 2-0. And in Everett, Spokane taking the spot of the Canadians in the first-base dugout as the Aqua Sox and Indians are tied at 0. 1-1 pitch is an off-speed check swing called strike, and it's now 1-2. And Nicholson, in every way, shape, and form, at least to my uneducated eyes, has done everything he needs to do to get to AA Rocket City and stay there. Currently batting .287 this year. And another throw goes to first. Mershon, who's got 15 steals this year, is certainly drawing the attention of the right-handed starter, Troy Guthrie. And Nicholson has 66 hits in 64 games played with the Dusties this year, including 16 doubles and 8 home runs. He also has driven in 38 RBI. That's over one every other game. Runner goes at first. The pitch swung on and fouled back again. So while the out is not recorded, the runner will retreat to the bag at first. And Nicholson still trailing Guthrie, a ball and two strikes. So Troy looking to revive himself following a frustrating outing on Tuesday, which was his worst since coming up from single-A Dunedin back on July 18th. Easy for me to say. The runner goes again. The pitch is swung on once more, but this time the foul tip is held on by Edward Duran. And that's the first strikeout of the night for Troy Guthrie as he strands, that is, the one-out walk at first. A half inning complete on a Tuesday night at the Nat. We head to the bottom of the first as the Canadians look to grab the lead when we come back.
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0: We bring you back to the Nat for the bottom of the first, where we're scoreless between the Canadians and the Tri-City Dust Devils. Tyler Zickel with you live as Ty Southesane leads it off for the C's against Zachary Redner, whose first pitch is delivered for a strike. C starter Troy Guthrie working around a one-out walk in an otherwise perfect top half of this inning. And now Redner has Southesane, JoJo Parker, and Jake Casey. 0-1 is a soft line drive back up the middle, fielded on the backhand by the second baseman, Capri Ortiz. He'll fire to first just in time, and Southesane is retired 4-3. So after Ty is the first out for Redner, he now has the top Blue Jays prospect coming to the dish for the first time as a Canadian. JoJo Parker getting a nice introduction from the voice of the Nat, Niall O'Donohoe, and the sellout crowd showing their appreciation for the newly minted 20-year-old. That classic Parker open stance on the left side features a first pitch swing that sends one high in the air, but towards medium depth center field. Gage Harrelson is there, and he makes the catch. So JoJo gives it a ride. His first exit velocity as a Canadian is 97, but it's an F8 flyout. And with two outs and the bases empty, Jake Casey's coming up next. Joining Harrelson in the outfield tonight for manager Dan Bilardello are Kevin Castillo in left and Jorge Ruiz in right. David Mershon's at the hot corner. Kendry Maduro's the shortstop. Capri Ortiz we've met at second base. And Ryan Nicholson gets the throws at first. Casey gets the first pitch and takes the strike. That's Peter Burns, the catcher, working with Redner in the starting battery tonight for the future Halos. Zach, 3-3 with a 3.53 ERA. His ninth start of the year continues with an 0-1 breaking ball that's fouled away. Zach starting the season in the bullpen, but made his first start of this current stint in the rotation on June 25th in Spokane. And he has been a starter ever since. He made a couple of starts, spot starts, that is, prior. 0-2. Popped up foul towards us here in the press box. It remains 0-2 on Jake. Had a nice series in Everett. 5-for-22, two doubles and a homer. Also drove in five, made a couple of great plays in center field, and was just a straw that stirs the drink. This new-look lineup for the Canadians has transformed a lot over the last couple of weeks, but Jake's certainly an anchor as the 0-2 comes in, and it's chased outside for strike three. Zachary Redner, a perfect first. Ground out, fly out, strike out. He keeps this game scoreless after one, and we head to the second here on the C's Broadcast Network.
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0: Troy Guthrie back out on the slope to begin this top of the second inning here at the net, where the first pitch is to Ryland Zaborowski, and it swung on and fouled away for a strike. Scoreless after one as the second pitch of the second comes in low, and the count levels up, 1-1. A four-batter first for Troy, fly out, walk, fly out, strike out. Now he's got the right-hand hitting DH, followed by Peter Burns and Kevin Castillo. Here's the 1-1, and it's flied foul off to the right, 1-2. And for Ryland, it is the very beginnings of his high A career. Tonight, just his third game with the Dust Devils. Already has two hits, a double and a homer. 1-2 pitch, and it's on the ground towards shortstop. Parker with his first chance on defense. He's got it with a clean glove grab and throws on to first in plenty of time for out number one. So we've seen JoJo come to the plate, and now we've seen him make a play on defense. Goes to get it towards the bag. Couple of hops off the bat of the designated hitter. Good strong arm from the 20-year-old. And with the bases empty and one out, catcher Peter Burns is next. A good series last week against the hops for Pete. 7 hits and 18 at-bats as he slaps the first pitch foul for a strike. All 7 of his hits were singles. 8 of his 43 hits on the season have gone for extra bases. 5 doubles and 3 homers. Last week, Drid drive in 3 to run his RBI total to 19 in 54 games. 0-1. Fastball inside. And it levels up to count 1-1. Now for Troy Guthrie, this season began in single A. Was a Dunedin Blue Jay from opening day until he was promoted to the C's. He made his debut with us on July 18th. He misses high, and now it's 2-1. Really good stuff from the Parrish High School alum, drafted out of that prep institution as an 11th rounder 2 years ago. He sends a 2-1 plateward, and it's line towards first, but Burns hooks it foul off the tarp. So the count is now 2-2. Now with the DJs to begin this year, Guthrie making 17 appearances, 15 of which were starts. 3.97 ERA and 79 and a third innings. 72 strikeouts in that span with a 2.45 average against. He's in the line with the bases empty. Potential go-ahead run at the plate for Tri-City. 2-2, and it's swung on and missed. A darting breaking ball for Guthrie's second strikeout over 6 batters faced tonight. So Burns is retired, and now it's the left fielder Kevin Castillo digging in on the left side. Now, Kevin, pronounced how you would, but spelled K-E-V-Y-N. First pitch, and it's a fastball outside 1-0. Castillo, like Zaborowski before him, a newcomer for manager Dan Bilardello. This is the 6th game for Kevin. Currently batting 125, 1-0. And that's a check swing, but he went around for a strike according to the home plate umpire, so it's now 1-1. Castillo with 2 hits, including a double in his first 5 games. Slightly open stance on that left side as Guthrie, the right-hander, delivers. And the 1-1 curves low. It's now 2 balls and a strike. This is the 2nd ever start here at the Nat for Troy Guthrie. His first went quite well, July 29th against Spokane. And now the 2-1. Fastball, called strike at the bottom of the zone to make it 2-2. In that game, the Floridian went 5 innings, got the win after allowing just 3 runs with no walks and 5 strikeouts. 2-2, and it's fouled at the plate. Now, really, that start last week at Everett, I keep wanting to say Funko Field, but of course, the sponsorship expired, so it's now returning to its original moniker, Everett Memorial Stadium, but that just doesn't roll off the tongue the same way. It was a classic experience off Broadway in Everett for Guthrie, giving up those 5 runs on 7 hits in less than 2 innings. Couple of homers as well. 2-2 again, and it's down low near the shoelaces for Castillo. Those shoelaces are a bright white pink. Light pink. In fact, that's kind of his whole aesthetic. Now the payoff home, and it's fisted in the air towards third, but it will carry out a play to keep the count full. Good on Kevin Castillo putting his own flair out there. He's got the light pink cleats. Oh, my goodness, that's hard for me to say. Light pink cleats. That's a tongue twister I did not know existed. Payoff again. And that one's just inside ball four. So Castillo and his pink gear head down to first. I'm all for it. Wear what you think makes you look good. You look good, you feel good, you play good. Remember I had a pink polo shirt in high school? This was 2004 to 2008. I would wear it freshman and sophomore year. That was back when the real men wear pink craze swept the continent. I think we've established that fact. Here's Capri Ortiz, and he swings at the first pitch, fouling it away for his strike. And Capri last week against Hillsborough went 5-for-17 with his seventh home run of the year. Added 5 RBI, now has 46 in his third stint with the Dust Devils. This guy's a speedster. You want to keep off the bases. 34 bags this year. 0-1. And another foul ball off to the right. It's 0-2. Two-out walk. One of two free passes given up by Troy Guthrie over his inning and 2/3 so far tonight. He's one strike away from surpassing last week's innings total. And for me, that would already be a bounce back from the right-handed start. Trying to strand that man at first, keeping this game scoreless. And now he snaps a throw towards the bag. Diving back is Castillo, who's got one steal in his first 5 games. So it remains 0-2 on Capri, playing in his 92nd game of the season for Tri-City. That leads the roster. 0-2 pitch. And it's in the air to right. Joseph racing back. Gene has it measured, and he makes a two-handed catch to help Troy Guthrie face 4 batters in an inning for the second consecutive time. No runs, no hits, no errors, and a man left scoreless after an inning and a half here in the Lower Mainland.
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0: It's the pride of Iowa City, Iowa. Abel Mitchell leading things off here in the bottom of the second at the net, where we're scoreless between the Canadiens and the Tri-City Dust Devils. The Angels affiliate has their starter, Zachary Redner, back out on the slope after a perfect first that featured 7 pitches, all of them strikes. Left-hand hitting DH gets the first pitch, and he takes a breaking ball through the back door for a called strike 1. Mitchell, Maddox Latta, and Austin Smith coming up for the Canadiens here in their half of the second inning. Redner works exclusively from the stretch, and his 0-1 is bunted foul. It's now 0-2. Now, Mitchell had a terrific series in his first visit to Everett as a pro. Remember, he was drafted in early July of this year as a 6th-rounder out of Iowa. 7-for-19 against the Aqua Sox a week ago with 2 doubles, an RBI, a couple of walks, and a few big plays on defense. 0-2 pitch. Fouled away. There was one play he made over the weekend on a pop-up on the infield. It was twilight in Snohomish County. Really tough look on pop-ups. And Gable couldn't see it at first, raced in towards the mound. It hit his glove, hit him in the brim of the hat, and then he caught it tumbling to the ground as he takes the 0-2 pitch outside to make it 1-2. Lots of great defense last week. Mitchell, Ty Southesine, Raimundo de los Santos, Jake Casey, Austin Smith, all making the top five plays of the week. 1-2. Line drive towards first, but Mitchell hooks it foul. This is the 10th overall game for Gable as a professional. The Blue Jays sent him straight to Vancouver after he was onboarded at the Player Development Complex following the draft last month. And in his first 9 games, he's got 11 hits. He's batting .297. Of his 11 hits, 3 of them have been for extra bases. They're all doubles. Also has scored 6 times and driven in a couple of runs. 1-2 pitch. Check swing on a breaking ball outside. They asked down the line, but the base umpire, Nick Saxton, said he didn't go. So it's 2-2 on the potential go-ahead run for the Canadians. And C's trying to put Zachary Redner's first blemish on the scoreboard, whether it's a walk, a hit, or a run. 2-2. Tapped foul. Mitchell not going down without a fight. Oh, we are in what the Blue Jays call quab territory. Quab is a portmanteau for quality at-bats. 7 or more pitches. Of course, the result of that at-bat does matter, but you can make an out and still have a quality at-bat. We'll see what Mitchell does on this 2-2 pitch from the right-handed starter. He takes it over the outside corner for a called strike 3. Now, that was off the plate, according to TrackMan. So Robert Bonet's zone, not quite in line with the robot umps tonight, but without any ABS here in the High A Northwest League right now, human rule reigns supreme. And that is strikeout number 2 for Zachary Redner after a lengthy battle with the first man to bat here in the second inning. So now Maddox Latta, the right-hand hitting third baseman, a .244 batter with the C's this year. He'll take a first pitch breaking ball for his strike. In Everett last week, Latta cracked his 4th home run this year and also his 4th home run in 2 professional seasons. It was the first time Latta left the building in a ballpark other than Avista Stadium in Spokane. The 0-1 is another breaking ball for a strike, and Redner's in an early 0-2 advantage here against the third baseman. Another quick scoreboard update for you. You can see it in the top right-hand corner of your screen. Hillsboro has opened up a 4-0 lead over first place Eugene. That game's in the third. 0-2. And it's high. A fastball from Redner makes it a ball and 2 strikes. Scoreless is the other game. Everett nothing. Spokane nothing. That game's in the bottom of the second inning. Now the 1-2. In the air towards right. Racing in and over is Jorge Ruiz. He is near the foul line, but still in failed territory where he makes the catch and retires Latta F9. If you're looking for rooting interests outside the Canadians tonight and this week, the only team in front of the C's are the Emeralds. So we are rooting for the Hops this week. And in that series between Spokane and Everett, those teams in second and third, respectively, the Indians a half game back of the C's, the Everett Aqua Sox a full game behind Vancouver. So that's a pick-your-poison situation. Now it's Austin Smith. First pitch swung on, pulled foul towards the C's dugout, and that's a strike on the left-hand hitting left fielder. Now, Austin Smith had one of his best series as a professional down in Everett. 9 hits in 20 at-bats, a double, 2 home runs, his first 2 here in High A. 4 RBI, he has also been issued a walk over his last 6 games. The 0-1 is a soft line drive towards center, and he adds another hit to his ledger. Austin Smith now has a knock in 5 consecutive games. He's reached base in 8 in a row. That's one of the longest active streaks on the roster. And he is the first Canadiens base runner tonight as he collects the team's first hit. Austin Smith had a 4-hit game last week in Everett, his first as a professional. It was the 9th time this year a Canadiens batter had 4 knocks in 1 show. That is a single-season franchise record since we became the High A affiliate of the Jays in 2021. And now Edward Duran will swing at the first pitch and sneak it fair just inside the bag at first. Smith goes towards third, and Duran stops at first base with a 2-out single. So the number 29 Blue Jays prospect wasting no time getting his first hit of the series and his 37th in 43 games this year. The Canadians working on a 2-out rally, back-to-back singles after the first 2 men of the inning were retired. And now first baseman Jackson West has an early opportunity to give the Canadians a lead. West with three singles and 12 at-bats against Everett a week ago. Swings at the first pitch, pops it foul out of play for a strike. Game 11 with the Canadians for the Tallahassee, Florida native. He came up on July 21st. Over half of this roster has joined the Canadians since the All-Star break. Remarkable turnover. The 0-1 is a good breaking ball for Redner for a called strike. So he's now in the driver's seat, nothing and two, trying to strand a couple of two-out singles at the corners. Time is out. West using his batter timeout, which he is allowed to do with at least one runner on base. He's got Smith at third, Duran at first, and facing the right-handed starter, Zachary Redner. Redner coming off a loss his last time out on August 4th against the Hops. Five runs, four hits, five walks, a season high, and three strikeouts in three and a third. Is 0-2 to West, and it's fouled away. Now, Zach has faced the Canadians a few times. Most recently, that was June 6th, the two-inning relief outing where his lone hit surrendered was a Dub Lee two-run shot. He's 1-0 but has a 6.50 ERA in five games against Vancouver prior to tonight. And one of those previous five outings is a start. Another 0-2. Well outside. Athletic grab from catcher Peter Burns to spare Redner a wild pitch and potentially a run-scoring wild pitch. The Canadians against Redner entering play tonight, batting .297 against the starter. The Seffner, Florida native is set and delivered. The 1-2 is slap foul towards third base this time, and the battle continues between West and Redner. A couple of Floridians dueling it out, as we told you, Jackson from Tallahassee. The former 20th round pick back in the 2024 draft gets the sign and comes set below the belt. Now he spins to first and Duran gets back just ahead of a snap tag from Ryan Nicholson. But Duran, not a stolen base threat. He has not swiped any this year and not a guy known for his speed. Most catchers are not. Two on, two outs. No score for now. 1-2. And it's flied towards third, curling into the seats. And Jackson West has spoiled his third two-strike pitch, remaining behind in the count, 1-2. Just got a look at a fan wearing a Toronto Blue Jays Addison Barger Blue Jays jersey. We'd love to see that. Wishing Barger a speedy recovery from arm surgery. 1-2 once more. And it's a fly ball to center. Chasing Gage Harrelson to his left. He is underneath it, and he makes the catch to end the inning. So the C's get a couple of two-out singles, but those runners are stranded at the corners. And we're scoreless after two as we continue on a Tuesday night here in Vancouver in just a bit.
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0: No score as we begin the top of the third here in Vancouver with Gage Harrelson leading off against C's starter Troy Guthrie. First pitch is a bunt bid from Gage, but he sends it foul for a strike. And Troy begins his third inning on the slope with the count 0-1. Two walks, the only blemishes for Guthrie over his first two scoreless innings tonight. He's got 9-1-2 here in the third. The 0-1 is on the ground towards second. Two hops for Ty South. The scene, he takes care of business and retires Harrelson 4-3. So that completes the first time through the order for the 20-year-old starter. No runs, no hits, two walks, couple of strikeouts. He does that on a total of 40 pitches. And now back to the top for Jorge Ruiz, who obliged with a game-beginning flyout back at the top of the first. 77th game of the season for Jorge. First pitch, fastball at the knees for a strike. 75 hits for Ruiz in his first season at the level. And the 256 batter gets an 0-1 that he takes for his strike. 5'10", 165-pounder from Valencia, Venezuela. Recently turned 22 at the end of June. Gets an 0-2, and he sends it foul towards the on-deck circle third base side where David Mershon is waiting. Guthrie has the sign from his catcher, Edward Duran. And another 0-2. Fly ball right center field. Long run, Jake Casey towards the gap, reaching out, making the catch. That's out number two. So Ruiz is 0-2 with a couple of flyouts. And with the bases empty and two away, it's David Mershon coming up for the second time and the first since he walked with one out in the opening frame.

0: Now the 1-1. Fouled off the front leg of Mershon, and he falls behind 1-2. There's Mississippi State connections a few different ways between these two teams. Of course, JoJo Parker didn't go to college, but his twin brother did and starred in the SEC this year in Starkville. Both Parker brothers drafted last year. Of course, JoJo, 8th overall. His brother in the 16th round by the Diamondbacks elected to go to college instead. Now the 1-2 pitch. On the ground up the middle, snared by Guthrie on the mound. He jogs towards first, underhand feed to Jackson West. And Troy completes his first perfect inning of the night with a 1-3 putout. 2.5 in the books. No score here at historic Rogers Field at Nat Bailey Stadium, but the Canadians looking to change that after this.
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0: Gene Joseph looks to spark the Canadians' offense on a glorious night here in Vancouver as we begin the bottom of the third. Tyler Zickel joining you from the catbird seat here at the Nat, where the Seas and the Tri-City Dust Devils are locked in a scoreless tie. The Angels affiliate starter, Zach Redner's first pitch is over the inside edge for a strike. And the right-hand hitting right fielder starts his first plate appearance of the night down in the count 0-1. Joseph, then the top of the card, Ty Southesine and JoJo Parker. 0-1 on the ground left side. First chance for shortstop Kendry Maduro tonight. His throw is high and in time. First baseman Ryan Nicholson able to jump off the bag, then come down with his foot on top of the pillow just in time. Joseph is retired 6-3. So Zachary Redner's first trip through the lineup features no runs on two hits, no walks, and a couple of strikeouts. And now it's the right-hand hitting second baseman Ty Southesine, 0-1 with a ground out to his counterpart so far. Southesine hit his first professional home run on the first pitch of Sunday's game in Everett and now takes the first pitch of his second plate appearance inside for ball one. It took Ty nearly 600 professional at-bats, but he left the building. Here's the 1-0. Popped up towards right. Coming in is Jorge Ruiz, and he makes the squeeze for out number two. So for the third consecutive inning, Zachary Redner takes care of the first two batters that he faces. He retired the side in order in the first, gave up a couple of two-out singles in an otherwise scoreless second, and now faces JoJo Parker for the second time after getting the top Blue Jays prospect to fly out to center on the first pitch he saw in the first. The opening offering to the left-hand hitting shortstop is in for a strike, and the count is 0-1. 6'2", 200-pounder from Purvis, Mississippi. Gets an 0-1, and he sends it foul to the third base side. It's now 0-2. JoJo doing everything and more with single-A Dunedin to prove he was ready for this call-up. He wrapped up his tenure in Dunedin on a tear. In his final eight games, he hit .441 with a 1.428 OPS. The 0-2, and it's in the dirt, 1-2. In that eight-game stretch, the 20-year-old had three doubles, a triple, four.

0: homers, 10 runs scored, 15 RBI, 3 walks, and a steal, and had a hit in all 8. So he's riding an 8-game hitting streak right now. Here's the 1-2. On the ground towards second base, a couple of hops for Capri Ortiz. He's got it at his chest, and he fires to first in time to help Zachary Redner retire the side in order. Moving right along on a Tuesday night at the net, we are scoreless as we start the fourth after this.
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0: No score here in Vancouver as we start the fourth between the Canadians and the Tri-City Dust Devils. C's starter Troy Guthrie has Kendry Maduro, Ryan Nicholson, and Ryland Zaborowski coming up. Troy coming off his first perfect inning of the night, a 1-2-3 third. Now Maduro on the right side gets the first pitch and sends it in the air towards deep left center field. Converging are Austin Smith and Jake Casey. It's the center fielder on the warning track, Dirt, reaching up to make the catch. So Maduro now 0-for-2 with a couple of flyouts. And now the cleanup man Ryan Nicholson is next after he ended the first with a swinging strikeout. A 6'4", 220-pounder from Louisville, Kentucky. Played his college ball in his home state. He's a former Wildcat. Angels took him in the 10th round back in 2024. And he shows bunt on the first pitch, pulls back and takes on. Base is empty, one out, potential go-ahead run at the plate. And now the 1-0. That's a called strike to level it up 1-1. Here's the next pitch. And it curls low, 2 balls and 1 strike. Nicholson pretty much even splits to start tonight. 288 against left-handed pitching, 287 against right-handers. 2-1. Fouled back, it's 2-2. The majority of his home runs this year, in fact, 6 of his 8, have come when there's a right-hander on the mound. But Troy Guthrie now 1 strike away from retiring Nicholson for a second consecutive time. Here comes the 2-2, and it's in the dirt. 3 balls and 2 strikes. More scoreboard watching here in this top of the fourth in Vancouver where we're scoreless. It remains 4-0 Hillsborough in the top of the fifth. And Everett now leading Spokane 2-0. The game is in the bottom of the third at Everett Memorial. 3-2 pitch. And it's inside ball 4. The third walk of the night handed out by Troy Guthrie. And it's the 24th of the season for Nicholson, which puts him aboard as the potential go-ahead run. So now Ryland Zaborowski 0-for-1 with a ground out to shortstop, and the right hand hitting DH settles in for the first pitch from Guthrie, who comes set in the stretch and delivers. That's a breaking ball at the bottom of the zone to make it 0-1. Guthrie with three walks. That matches a single game season high with Vancouver that he set on July 24th down in Hillsborough. Did that in six innings. Here's the 0-1 in the air, right center field. Jay Casey's been busy tonight as the center fielder races into the gap, and he makes the catch. So a couple of F8s sandwiching the one-out walk that keeps Ryan Nicholson at first. And with two away, left-hand hitting catcher Peter Burns is next after he struck out swinging for the second out of the second inning. Peter listed 5'10", 202 pounds. He's from Reading, Mass. Former Boston College Golden Eagle, drafted, or rather undrafted, but signed as an undrafted free agent 3 years ago. He takes the first pitch low. That's ball one. The season average for Peter Burns is .239. Against the Canadians in the first nine games he's faced, sees pitching, he's a .241 batter. So 2 points better than his season total. 1-0. And low again. Two balls, no strikes. But Troy has looked very strong tonight. 3 2/3, scoreless and hitless innings, but the pitch count started to climb a little bit. That was his 60th pitch of the night. His season high and career high is 80. Now he'll throw it first, and Nicholson essentially lays down. A high set for Troy. Now the 2-0. And that is right at the bottom of the zone, a called strike. I think that was the pitch he was trying to execute in the first two offerings to the left-hand hitting catcher. Now the 2-1. In the air towards left. Tough play for Austin Smith. He's on his horse. Reaches out and makes the catch to end the inning. Austin Smith flashing the leather to take extra bases and a potential go-ahead RBI away from Peter Burns and end the inning F7. So another walk, but that's it for Troy Guthrie, who's gone four scoreless. And we head to the bottom of the fourth, tied at zero.
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0: We begin the bottom of the fourth with Canadian center fielder Jake Casey at the dish and starter for Tri-City Zachary Redner on the slope, whose first pitch is swung on and fouled back for a strike. No score after 3.5. The Canadians have the only two hits in this game. Back-to-back two-out singles that had runners at the corners in the second, but nothing came of it. Jake 0-for-1 with a swinging strikeout. One strike pitch. Fouled back again. Right off the crowd, Mike. It survived. And the count is 0-2. If you weren't awake, you are now. Jay Casey, our local alarm clock. Redner has looked very strong tonight as he comes set at the belt. 0-2, and it's low. Those 37 pitches over three scoreless innings for the right-hander from Sefner, Florida. He has retired the side in order in two of his first three innings tonight. And now a 1-2 pitch outside. Casey here in the fourth will be followed by Gable Mitchell and Maddox Latta. C's trying to break this scoreless tie. Fortune favors Vancouver when the C's are on the board before their opponent. 36-21 when they draw first blood. The 2-2 is in the air to right. That chases Ruiz back, but not deep enough to get over his head. He makes the catch and retires Jake Effnott. So the bases are empty with one out for Gable Mitchell, who battled in his first plate appearance, but took the eighth pitch for a called strike three, making him 0-for-1 thus far. Redner delivers, and it's swung on and fouled back by Mitchell to make it nothing and one. Four seasons at Iowa for Gable, 2023 through 2026, 199 games, 172 of which were starts. A career batting average at Iowa of .318 with 135 RBI. Here's the 0-1. Fly ball towards third. Lots of carry on that. We'll send it towards the seats for a strike to make it 0-2. This year specifically, Gable's collegiate tenure saw him hit .360 in this calendar year, had 82 hits and 43 RBI, including 15 doubles, 5 triples, and 5 homers over 56 games. And he made just one error on defense. He was second team All Big Ten and All Big Ten defensive team. 0-2 again, and it's low. It was more of the same for Gable in high school at Iowa City High. All-state super team as a senior, hit .466 in his last prep campaign. And now sends the 1-2 in the air towards Ruiz and right. Jorge moves to his right, and now camps and catches to retire Gable F7. Make it F9. That's the right fielder making the grab for round number two. So with the bases empty, two outs, and no score here at the net, Maddox Latta coming up next. He's 0-for-1 with a fly out to right. With all the recent moves that have sent guys up to AA New Hampshire and AAA Buffalo, the latter of which receiving Iowa meat truck Peyton Williams today, Maddox Latta, who just took the first pitch inside for Bowl 1, is now one of four players who have been with the Canadians since opening day and have either been in the game or in the dugout for now all 109 games. The 1-0 is inside. It's two balls and no strikes. Latta was here on the opening day roster, and he has not hit the injury list once. The same is true for pitchers Holden Wilkerson, Landon Morotis, and Gilberto Batista. The fifth guy on that list was just promoted to AA yesterday. Number three Blue Jays prospect, the starter Johnny King. Well-deserved promotion for the 20-year-old. Now the 2-0. Fly towards first. Nicholson gives it a cursory jog, but that's well out of his reach into the seats for a strike to make it 2-1. A little bit of a programming note to share. I will be with you tonight and tomorrow, then Thursday through Sunday. Chris Georges is back on the airwaves calling the final four games of this six-game set. I'll be back with you next Tuesday in Eugene. 2-1 is a soft line drive towards center. That ball's going to get down for a base hit. And Maddox Latta with a hit in his fourth consecutive game. He extends his on-base streak to 5 in a row. And for the second inning out of 4 for Zachary Redner, he gives up at least 1 2-out hit. You'll be in very capable hands with Chris Thursday through Sunday. We will keep it rolling with Scorekeeper Sunday. Mike Hanifin joining Chris in the series finale this week. I will be down at Truist Park in Atlanta working with Major League Baseball as MLBX, which was in Philadelphia last month, heads to the South. That'll be next weekend as Redner steps and throws to first, checking on Latta, who's got 10 steals so far this year. In terms of steals, while a Canadian, Maddox Latta is the active roster leader, but It's Jojo Parker with 22 steals in single A, who has the most steals on the roster. First pitch swinging for Austin Smith. He sends a high drive to right. Jorge Ruiz has been busy here in the fourth. He is camped shy of the track, and he makes the catch. Smith makes the final out here in the bottom of the fourth, and the two-out single is stranded aboard at first. No score as we head to the fifth. This is Canadians Baseball, presented by Slim and Breweries on the Seas Broadcast Network.
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0: We begin the fifth in a scoreless tie between the Seas and the Dust Devils. Kevin Castillo leading off for Tri-City and swings at the first pitch from Seas starter Troy Guthrie. Pops it up to shallow left. Jojo Parker racing out, but it's Austin Smith, the left fielder, calling him off and making the catch. So it's another first batter out for the 20-year-old from Parrish, Florida. In fact, he has now retired the first man to face him in each of his five innings tonight. At present, 4 1/3 scoreless and endless innings for Troy, in which he has scattered three walks and a couple of strikeouts. And now he deals with Capri Ortiz, the right-hand hitting second baseman. First pitch is upstairs. That's ball one. Ortiz flew out to right to end the second, making him 0 for 1 so far this evening. Guthrie winds and delivers a 1-0 pitch. Low and outside, 2-0. We continue to keep an eye on the out-of-town scoreboard in the Northwest League. Eugene has now scored two runs. It's 4-2 Hillsborough in the sixth. 2-0 is a fly ball to the left. Coming in is Austin Smith, and he makes another catch for out number two. It remains 2-0 Everett in the bottom of the fourth down in Snohomish County. They lead the Indians by a pair. Meanwhile, in the Blue Jays organization, all the other games in the system, big leagues to the Dominican Summer League, have gone final. The Jays, with another win of late, 5-3 triumph over the Red Sox at the Rogers Center today. Bases empty, two outs for Gage Harrelson, who takes the first pitch low for ball one. Gage 0 for 1 with a ground out. He's the number 9 batter tonight for Tri-City. And currently representing the go-ahead run, 1-0. On the ground towards third, backhanded by Latta. He's got it, throws towards first, and he gets the speedster by a step to help Troy Guthrie retire the side in order for the second time in five complete. We're at the midway point tonight on a Tuesday in Vancouver. Scoreless until we come back.
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0: Edward Durand looking to spark the Canadiens' offense as we begin the bottom of the fifth here at Dunedin, where we are locked in a scoreless tie between the Seas and the Tri-City Dust Devils. Tyler Zickel joining you here on the Seas Broadcast Network. His Dust Devils starter, Zachary Redner, has matched Seas right-hander Troy Guthrie 0-for-0 so far. First pitch to Durand is a little bit low to the right-hand hitting catcher. And Eddie jumps ahead of Zach, one ball, no strikes. Bottom third of the order coming up here in the home half of the fifth. Durand, Jackson West, and Gene Joseph. Now the 1-0. That's low as well. Two balls, no strikes. The Redner looking very strong. He has scattered 3 2-out singles so far tonight. Back-to-back in the second and again in the fourth. From the belt, he deals. And the 2-0 is just low. That's ball three. This is the first three-ball count of the night for the Tri-City starter. Three-oh to Durand, and taken for a strike. It's now 3-1. We do have some stirrings in the Canadiens' bullpen. Right-hander Gilberto Batista has started to warm. Here's the 3-1. Fly ball towards the corner and right, chasing Ruiz into that corner. He's over by the foul line, reaches out, won't make the catch as that one lands in that short bit of foul ground here in the corner. And that will make the count full 3-2. A good note from official scorekeeper Mike Hanifin just now. So far in this game, 4.5 innings in, a total of 15 outs. No. 6 times 4 is 24. That's plus 3, 27. Math, never my strong suit. 27 outs in this game have been recorded so far. Of those 27, 16 have been flyouts. The ball is in the air tonight here at the corner of 30th and Ontario. 3-2 pitch, and it's taken for a called strike three. So Zach Redner starting that battle with Durand down in the count 3-0, but he throws three consecutive strikes to collect his third strikeout over 16 batters face. So with the bases empty and one out, Jackson West is next. He ended the second inning with a fly out to center. First pitch. And the former Seminole takes inside ball one. A couple of Seminoles on the field right now. The other is in center field for Tri-City. That's Gage Harrelson, college teammate of Jackson's down in Tallahassee. Here's the 1-0, and it's taken low. Those two guys had a brief meetup behind second base during the pregame warmups. Always like to see that when guys who played together in the past reconnect, albeit on opposite sides of the field in the professional ranks. Here's the 2-0 on the ground towards the hole at shortstop. That'll be a seeing eye single into left field. So Jackson West has the first Canadiens hit of the night that comes with less than two outs. And the go-ahead run is aboard for Gene Joseph. And Gene 0-for-1 with a ground out to shortstop that started the bottom of the third, and he is 0 for his last 13 going back a week to when we started the series in Everett. Had a great first week here at the Nat, including a home run in his first ever at bat as a Canadian 2 weeks ago. He takes the first pitch in his second plate appearance, low for ball one. that first series for Joseph here in the Northwest Loop, Gene went 4-for-11 with a double, a homer, 4 RBI, and 2 walks. Next pitch, outside, breaking ball, 2-0. Last week, a couple of runs batted in for the Dominican outfielder, but that was his only contributions at the plate. And that time is called. Catcher Peter Burns is going to go out for a visit with Zach Redner, and third baseman David Mershon would join the conversation. So in this pause in the action, we can tell you about some minor league sports in the Blue Jays organization tonight. AAA Buffalo is at Polar Park in Worcester, Massachusetts this week, taking on the Red Sox affiliate. And it was a 9-6 victory for the Herd today over the Woo Sox as former Canadian Grant Rogers earned the victory. Double A New Hampshire, wrong end of a blowout. In Somerset, New Jersey, they lose to the Yankees affiliate 12-1. And in Dunedin, the Blue Jays take down the Yankees affiliate from Tampa 8-3. 2-0 in the air to right. Jorge Ruiz, who has had a lot of action here in the first half of this game, makes another put out as he retires his fellow right fielder, F9. In that game for AA New Hampshire, we always like to check on former Canadians. Victor Arias, 1-for-4 with a run scored. Doug Weed had a couple of hits. Aaron Parker and Carter Cunningham had hits as well. CeCe had an RBI. Tucker Tolman got a hit. He's batting 313 in his first week in AA. That's it on the offensive side. As Ty Southesine is next. And he takes the first pitch for a strike over the inside hip. On the mound, Mason Olsen got the start. He took the loss in his worst outing of the season in the Eastern League. Alex Amalfi, Jonathan Todd, and Gage Stanifer all appearing in that game. All three of those guys also former Seavs. 0-1 is on the ground, sharply struck to Mershon at third. He goes the short way to second, and it's an inning-ending fielder's choice, 5-4. The Seavs get their first base runner with less than 2 outs, but they strand him at first. And after 5, we are scoreless here in Vancouver.
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0: A new pitcher in the game for the Canadians as we begin the sixth here at Dunedin. It's the 21-year-old right-hander from San Cristobal, Dominican Republic, Gilberto Batista, looking to keep this a scoreless tie. A terrific start from right-hander Troy Guthrie. 5 scoreless and hitless innings in which he scattered 3 walks and 2 strikeouts. He gets a no decision tonight, and Jorge Ruiz leads off against Batista, whose first pitch is up and in for ball one. Gilberto in the game for the 26th time this year, 22nd as a reliever. 5 wins, 4 losses, 2 saves, and an 8.63 ERA. Has his next pitch hit on the ground towards first. West has it. He feeds Batista at the bag, and they complete a 3-1 putout to help Batista get the first batter of his night. So Ruiz is now 0-for-3 as the leadoff man. And now David Mershon coming up next, 0-for-1 with a ground ball back to the mound and a first inning walk. Batista's last 3 outings have featured multiple runs, most recently on August 4th in Everett. 2 runs, 2 hits, a walk and 4 strikeouts in 2 2/3. That was the game the Seas lost 13-0. First pitch to Mershon, fouled at the plate for a strike, it's 0-1. That 13-0 loss was the widest margin of defeat for the Canadiens this year, a.k.a. their worst loss of the season. That came on the heels of that 14-0 win the game prior against Spokane. Talk about best of times, worst of times. 0-1. And it's low, a ball and a strike. Gilberto also took the loss July 30th against Spokane. That was the 5-run top of the ninth, where the Indians started that ninth trailing 7-4. They went on to win 9-7. 1-1. Popped up towards third. Easy play for Maddox Latta. He doesn't have to move a muscle other than raise his left arm to make the catch. So back-to-back outs authored by Batista. And now with the bases clear and two away, it's Kendry Maduro, who's 0-2 with a couple of flyouts as the three-hole hitter tonight. Now, Gilberto starting his professional career in the Red Sox organization and then coming over in the Danny Jansen trade along with former Canadian Cutter Coffey on July 27th, 2024. He powers a fastball by Maduro's bat for a strike. Spent all of last year with Single-A Dunedin. He's been with us since the season began here in 2026. 0-1. Maduro swings through another heater, this time at 95. It's now 0-2. Kendry, born in Aruba, calls Orlando, Florida home. Gets an 0-2, and he sends one in the air towards shallow center field. Casey racing in, but he won't get there this time. And it's a two-out, two-strike bloop single for the first Dust Devils hit in this game. So no opportunity for some history here at the Nat tonight. The Canadians have thrown two no-hitters in the High A era. Devereaux Harrison and Matt Svaundsen combining on a seven-inning no-no back in 2023. Lazaro Estrada, a seven-inning complete game no-hitter the next year. First pitch to Ryan Nicholson, and it's inside ball one. Gilberto has a fair bit of experience against these Tri-City Dust Devils this year. He's making his seventh appearance against the Future Angels. All of them have been in relief. He's 1-1 with a 7.56 ERA and a 3.19 average against, but this time he gets Nicholson to wave and miss at a breaking ball for strike one. Ryan struck out to end the first, walked with one out in the fourth, 0-1 against Troy Guthrie, the starter. Now Batista's in the stretch, delivering a 1-1, and it's taken for a strike, 1-2. Good fastball from Gilberto, reaching back to grab 95. Last time Batista faced Tri-City was July 18th in Pasco, two scoreless innings in that game. Here's the 1-2 pitch. Did he go? A check swing on a ball outside, and the base umpire says he did not. May have an open side look for you on Bally Sports Live and MILB TV. But either way, the count is now even 2-2. Go ahead, run it first with two outs. Now Batista sends a pickoff that way, but the tag is a hair late. Good reaction by Maduro, the runner at first, to immediately realize his goal was to get back to the bat. Lefty with an open stance, so winning a 2-2 from the right-hander. It's on the way. The runner is going. The pitches bounce up the middle. Parker ranging over. It goes under his mitt. Kicks off the glove of Ty Southacene, and it's into center as runners will get to the corners. It would have been a remarkable play from the middle infielders had either Parker or Southacene been able to secure it. We'll watch the replay here. The runner in motion sort of made things a little bit difficult for the Canadiens' defense. And that is going to be Ryan Nicholson's first hit of the night, the second consecutive two-out hit for Tri-City here. So now Rylan Zaborowski, first pitch. He swings and fouls it back for his strike, making it 0-1. As Zaborowski was starring for Single-A Rancho Cucamonga before he was added to the roster for Tri-City just about a week ago. 6'5", 250-pound designated hitter. Nothing in one. Fastball high. Zaborowski tonight, 0-2 with the ground out to shortstop and a flyout to center. The ground ball came to start the second. The flyout came with a runner at first and one out. He's got two men on, two away. And now chases a 1-1 breaking ball in the dirt. That makes it a ball and two strikes. Ryland, a non-drafted free agent that signed with the Angels in July of last year after starring at Georgia. The Gilbert, Arizona native gets a 1-2 pitch from Gilberto Bautista, and he sends it in the air towards right. Gene Joseph to his left. He's got some room, and he makes the catch right as he crosses the chalk to help Gilberto Bautista strand a couple of two-out singles at the corners and keep this game scoreless after 5.5. We keep on keeping on here on a Tuesday night at the Nat. The C's coming to bat in just a bit.
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0: Top Blue Jays prospect JoJo Parker leading off the bottom of the sixth here at the Nat in his high-A debut. Sees unable to solve starter Zachary Redner so far, who goes back out there looking for a quality start. He's got Parker, Jake Casey, and Gable Mitchell coming up for the Canadians in a scoreless tie. First pitch to JoJo, and it's taken over the inside edge by the left-hand hitting shortstop for a called strike. So far tonight, the Mississippian is 0-for-2 with a flyout and a ground out. One strike pitch. Fouled away. It's now 0-2. We are so glad to have JoJo with us down the stretch. The Canadians, the only team in the Blue Jays organization that is currently sitting in a playoff position. So JoJo is here to help down the stretch in the dog days of summer, pushing these Canadians to the postseason and get his feet wet in high A. 0-2 popped up foul. That's out of play. Of course, it's quite a different experience, I should say, playing at TD Ballpark in Dunedin versus playing here at the Nat. That's no shade to the Dunedin Blue Jays and TD Ballpark. It's just a different experience down there. 0-2 again, and it's on the ground towards second base. Ortiz backs up to field the high hop. From one step in the right field grass, he makes the throw on the first in time for the other. So Parker hitless in his first three at-bats as a Canadian. And Zachary Redner gets the first man he faces in an inning for the sixth consecutive time. That is a recipe for success, to be sure. So with the bases clear and one out, it's the Pittsburgh native Jake Casey stepping in left side. An inning-ending strikeout in the first. He began the fourth with a flyout. And now the first pitch he gets here in the sixth is something soft outside for ball one. 15th round pick last year out of Kent State gets a 1-0 pitch from Redner, and he sends it in the air towards left field, but it's foul and out of play for a strike. Historically, the Canadians have had the Tri-City Dust Devils number since the high A era began in 2021. In fact, Tri-City has a chance to do something this year they've never done since 2021, and that's win the season series over Vancouver. 1-1 knocked foul, and the count is 1-2. Over the first 18 games in the 30 that are on the schedule this year between these two clubs, Tri-City is 11-7, though the Canadians have outscored them 83-73. So the Dust Devils need four more wins over the next 12 games to win the season. So Another 1-2. And it's a line drive towards right. Ruiz racing in, and it hangs up long enough for him to make yet another catch. It feels like I'm right F9 one or two times every inning. And the bases are now empty for Gable Mitchell. Well, let's see. I'm a sovereign being with free will. I can go back and count how many F9s I've written in my scorebook. One in the second, one in the third, two in the fourth, one in the fifth, and one in the sixth. Six F9s tonight. Gable Mitchell sends one in the air towards left. This looks like it'll be an F7 for Kevin Castillo, and he makes the catch chest high to help Zachary Redner finish his sixth consecutive scoreless inning. And for Redner, that's the third time he retires the side in order. A good pitching duel tonight between these two clubs. No score after the first six. The seventh is coming up next.
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0: We begin the seventh here at historic Rogers Field at the net, where right-handed reliever Gilberto Batista is back on the slope after a scoreless sixth. He's got Tri-City catcher Peter Burns, followed by Kevin Castillo and Capri Ortiz. Burns 0-for-2 against the starter Troy Guthrie, who went 5 complete tonight. And the first pitch is high for ball one. In that sixth inning, Batista got the first two batters on a combined 5 pitches, then gave up consecutive singles to see runners reach the corners before fly out into the frame. The 1-0, down and in, and a breaking ball makes it 2-0. Batista in the wind with the bases empty and nobody out. And the 2-0 is a strike. Good heater there, mid-90s from Gilberto, making the count 2-1. Fastball, slider, changeup for Gilberto. A notorious quick worker when he's in a groove. Now the 2-1. And it's in the air, foul off to the left, evening the count, 2 balls, 2 strikes. We were talking about Gilberto Batista's record against the Tri-City Dust Devils this year. It isn't that great, but that outing we told you about on July 18th in Pasco, arguably his finest outing of the season. Here's the pitch, and it's high. That fills the count, 3-2. His longest outing as a reliever this year, as it turned out, was 4 1/3 against these Dust Devils on June 2nd. Gave up 5 runs on 9 hits that day. So Batista certainly stretched out to go the rest of the way tonight. 3-2, sliced foul. And Burns stays alive, representing the potential go-ahead run. Now more score updates from the Northwest League. Bottom of the seventh in Hillsboro, Eugene 2, Hillsboro 4. And in Everett, Aqua Sox 5, Spokane 1 in the bottom of the fifth. Here's another payoff pitch, and it's fouled back. Peter Burns battling with Gilberto Batista to begin the seventh inning. Burns takes a moment to himself just outside that left-hand batter's box. Now digs back in with an open stance. Gilberto brings home another 3-2, and he dots it up at the bottom of the zone for a called strike 3. Early in this season, Gilberto Batista would not have gotten an out in an at-bat like that. He struggled putting away opposing batters over the first couple of months, but he is certainly a development success story for the Blue Jays this year, and a shout-out to the Canadiens coaching staff. They've found ways to make him more consistent. Kevin Castillo sends the first pitch on the ground towards first. It handcuffs Jackson West. He picks it up, dives to the bag, and he completes the out, three unassisted. That had trouble written all over it after it went off the heel of Jackson's glove, and a guy who is on the Canadiens roster as a catcher, looking very comfortable at first. Great recovery there. It's easy to get too sped up after that ball clangs off the leather, but he picked it up, did a 180, left his feet to get to the bag, and with a wry smile, he helps Batista retire his second consecutive batter here in inning number 7. Now Capri Ortiz. First pitch high, that's ball one. The right-hand hitting second baseman has flown out twice so far tonight, batting in the 8th spot of the order. No score, top of the 7th, 1-0 pitch, and it's high for ball 2. Santo Domingo, Dominican Republic native, awaiting a 2-0 from his countrymen. It's on the way, and it's a fastball buried at the bottom of the zone for a called strike one. We now have some action in the Dust Devils bullpen. A left-hander is loosening after starter Zachary Redner went 6 scoreless. 2-1 from Batista, and it's fouled away 2-2. My guess is that it's Luke Cooper. Only 2 left-handers on the roster for the Dust Devils. The other is Francis Teixeira. The 2-2 is on the ground towards short. Parker over to his left, not able to get there. It's under his glove into left center. And Capri Ortiz is aboard with a 2-out single. So for the 2nd consecutive inning, Batista surrenders a 2-out knock. And looking to leave that man on base for a 2nd inning in a row. I think if you ask JoJo Parker, he'd tell you, I got to try and get some more glove on that. But clearly a hit. And now speed is aboard. Ortiz with 34 bags this year. There's 34 steals, the 2nd most in the Northwest League. He's going. Batista picks over. The runner races. The throw from first is in time as Parker applies the tag. Nicely done by Gilberto Batista. He knew what the score was on the bases with the speedster at first, representing the go-ahead run. That goes into your scorebook, 1-3-6, and the inning is over. Time to stretch here at the net. And when we come back, the Canadiens will be facing a new pitcher for Tri-City, looking to break this scoreless tie after this.
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0: The new pitcher for Tri-City is the lefty, Luke Cooper, trying to keep this game scoreless as we begin the bottom of the 7th with Maddox Latta at the plate for the Canadiens. First pitch from the southpaw, And he spins one high for ball one. Oh, what a start for Zachary Redner. One of his best, if not his best, of the season. Six scoreless, four hits, no walks, three strikeouts. 74 pitches, 55 strikes. Here's the 1-0. And Cooper misses in. It's 2-0. The Seas had one man reach scoring position behind Redner. That was back-to-back two-out singles in the second that put runners at the corners. So now the 19th outing of the season for Cooper continues with a 2-0. And that one is inside ball three. Latta now, Austin Smith next, Edward Durant coming up after that. The Canadians out hitting the Dust Devils 4-3, but neither team has scored so far. Here's the 3-0, and that's taken for a strike. Cooper, 6 foot, 185-pounder. He's from Gainesville, Georgia. Signed as a minor league free agent back in May out of the Pioneer League. His 3-1, and it's pulled foul, 3-2. It's been a busy night in the booth for the Bees. Media relations assistant Alexa Liptak has saved a couple. Now I've got one trying to enjoy the game from right in front of my spot. Hey, buddy, this is for me. Of course, we saved the Bees here. We're not killing the Bees. We're trying to trap them and release. I got it. 3-2. And it's taken low ball four, a leadoff walk. So Maddox Latta reaching base for the second time in as many plate appearances. He's now 1-for-2 with a single and now walk. It's his 51st free pass of the year. He's among league leaders in that category. In fact, 51 walks, good enough for the 8th most in the Northwest League this year. So the go-ahead run is aborted first, and now it's Austin Smith, 1-for-2 with a single and a flyout. Runner goes, bunts, popped up towards first, but it mercifully falls foul. And Maddox Latta would have been dead to rights at first base had that ball been caught. Instead, it's a strike. Now for Cooper, those 18 outings before tonight, as he amasses a 5.18 ERA and an 0-1 record. He was most recently on the slope August 6th in Pasco against Hillsboro. One run, three hits, three walks, five strikeouts, over 3 1/3. So a long outing. Bunting again is Smith. This time he gets it down. Cooper goes to get it on the first base side of the mound, and he will flip it to first in time for the out. Productive and successful sacrifice for Smith. And now the go-ahead run is at second base for Edward Durant. The Canadians do not sacrifice very much. In fact, that's the Canadians' 9th sacrifice bunt this year. That is the 3rd fewest in the circuit. Everett has done it just 4 times. Eugene, 6. Though it's worth noting, Eugene, Everett, and Vancouver, 3 of the best hitting clubs in the league. First pitch swinging for Durant. He sends it in the air, down the line and right. That ball is fair. Here comes Latta. He will score. And Edward Durant breaking the scoreless tie. But now he's out at first on a throw in from right fielder Jorge Ruiz. So the run counts. It's an RBI single for the Pride of Caracas, Venezuela. But after a wide turn at first, thinking about second, a strong throw from the right fielder Ruiz right on target to first baseman Ryan Nicholson. And that's an outfield assist, 9-3. So it takes away the man on base, but the Seas have taken the lead. It's 1-0 here in the 7th. And now Jackson West is next. First pitch, breaking ball for a strike. So a 2-hit game for Edward Durant. That's his 18th RBI in 43 games as a Canadian this year. And leadoff walk comes back to bite Cooper in the Dust Devils. 0-1 to West, spun in for a called strike two. Against the Canadians this year, Cooper has appeared twice. He has allowed 3 runs on 6 hits in 3 innings. The Seas batting .429 against him before that Durant base hit. And now the 0-2 is sent foul towards the third base side to keep it at 0-2 on Jackson. West singled with one out in the 5th, started his night with a flyout that ended the 2nd. 2-strike pitch, low and outside. A Cooper playing collegiately at Kennesaw State. Numbers were okay, but really found it in the Pioneer League as the 1-2 comes in and is hit softly in the air towards left. That's a base hit the opposite way. And Jackson West is 2 for 3. Terrific two-strike approach for the Tallahassee, Florida native. Did not try and do too much there. Simply hit it where it was pitched. And he is aboard for the second time tonight to continue the inning for Gene Joseph.

night and in this series. Will one run be enough? Six more outs to find out. And the 0-2 powered foul. It remains nothing and two on G. Top of the order would be next. Ty Southacene is on deck. That would require Joseph to get on base here. West with a decent lead off first. He runs pretty well. He's off. And the pitch is high. The throw down from Burns. The tag from Ortiz won't happen. The ball dribbles off his glove and into center. And that's a stolen base for Jackson West, his second in 11 games. You know who likes that? Base running coordinator Jake McGuigan, who is here this week. His second visit to the Nat this year. Always great to see the former Harvard Crimson. So an insurance run is now in scoring position, but Cooper leading Gene Joseph a ball and two strikes. The lefty is set at the letters. Here's the pitch. A check swing on a low breaking ball. After an appeal, they confirm he didn't go. And the count levels up, two balls and two strikes. Sellout crowd on hand tonight, 5,750 here on a 75th anniversary Tuesday, the 19th sellout of the season. Now a 2-2 in the air towards first, but it flies foul and out of play. Shout out to the sales team, the box office staff, director of ticket operations, Jacob Knockley, and of course, all those guys in the sales pit, Cooper, Zach, Dawson, Ben, Chris, Zach, Drew, Matt. The 2-2 is low. It's 3-2. Gene Joseph trying to reach base for the first time in over a week as he's worked the count full after starting this plate appearance down in the count 0-2. The payoff. And it's up and away, ball four. So Gene Joseph, able to work a two-out walk. He joins Jackson West on base. And the last three batters have reached against Luke Cooper, which is going to prompt a visit from the Tri-City pitching coach, former big leaguer Glendon Rush, going out. So with two on, two outs, and one run in here in the bottom of the seventh, Rush brings in the entire infield defense to have a chat, which means we'll check on the Northwest League scoreboard. You see it there in the top right-hand corner of your screen. 5-4 Hillsboro. That game is in the top of the eighth down at Hops Ballpark. It was 5-2 Hops after seven, but the Emeralds playing two in the top of the eighth. Bases are empty with two outs in that game. We're rooting for the Hops to take down the only team in front of the Canadians in the standings, and now that game is officially going to the bottom of the eighth. And it's the bottom of the sixth at Everett Memorial Stadium where the Aqua Sox are leading Spokane 5-2. Here's Ty Southacene, the pitch, and it's high ball one. Southacene 0-3, ground down, fly out, inning-ending fielder's choice. Talking about sellouts here at the Nat, showing love to the sales team. I get a text from VP of Sales and Marketing, Walter Cosman, saying, what about me? The 1-0, called strike over the outside blind. Of course, Walter deserves tons of credit, but Walt, as the leader of the sales squad, you get the quiet credit. So shout out to Walt as well. Cheers to Mr. Cosman, 1-1, and it's in the air, but foul off to the right. It's been a remarkable season here at the Nat. Of course, all season long, we've been celebrating the 75th anniversary of this historic ballpark. The fans have been showing up in droves. The new building down the right field line has been open to much success. That place is packed tonight, the Canadian Club and rooftop terrace and patio. 1-2 pitch. Southacene takes high. After tonight, only 11 regular season home games remain, 5 this week. And then 6 against the visiting Rockies affiliate from Spokane, August 25th through 30th. Very limited tickets remain. So if you want to join us for one of the final 11 home games of the year, make sure you get your tickets now at CanadiansBaseball.com. There are tickets available for tomorrow night. And then again on Wednesday, the 29th. Here's the 2-2. And it's fly towards the left.
playable for Kevin Castillo. He's underneath it, and he's got it to end the inning, F7. But the Canadians rally to break the scoreless tie. They score a run on a couple of hits. They strand two, and after seven, Canadians 1, Dust Devils 0 here on the Seas Broadcast Network.

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4: We begin the eighth with our first scoring change of the night. And no, we're not changing an official scorekeeper's ruling. We finally had a team score. The C's got an RBI single from Edward Duran in the bottom of the seventh. And now the first pitch here in the eighth is to Gage Harrelson, called for a strike. 1-0 Vancouver after seven innings here in the series opener tonight between the C's and the Dust Devils. Bunting is Harrelson as he pulls back on an 0-1 from Gilberto Bautista and takes low. Third inning of relief for G-Bat. He's given up three singles over two scoreless, 1-1. That's just over the inside edge, a called strike two. From the bottom of the order tonight, Harrelson is 0-2 with a couple of ground outs. He'll be followed by Jorge Ruiz and David Mershon here in the Dust Devils half of the eighth. 1-2 pitch. Inside, it's 2-2. Now both bullpens working. Grayson Chappell for Tri-City, Reese Wissinger for the Canadians. Bautista has the sign from catcher Edward Duran. Now winds and delivers, and his 2-2 is a liner towards second. Diving is south of scene. He knocks it down, but isn't able to secure it. And that will go down as a leadoff infield hit for the number 9 batter. A great effort by Ty, even if he snares that one cleanly on the backhand as we watch the replay. It would have been a very tough out at first. Gage Harrelson runs very well. And as a left-handed batter, he's that much closer to first base. So he is aboard as the potential tying run. And now it's Jorge Ruiz. Here's the first pitch. Ruiz shows bunt, pulls back, takes high. That's ball one. Gage Harrelson singling to start this eighth is the first Dust Devil to reach base to start a stanza all night. We saw what happened when that happened for the Canadians in the seventh. That runner scored. 1-0. Showing bunt again is Ruiz, and he takes another ball. We're talking about how rarely the Canadians lay down sacrifice bunts. Tri-City is on the other end of the spectrum. They've laid down a league-high 36 sacrifice bunts this year. And Jorge Ruiz, trying to execute number 37, to see if the call is still on this 2-0 pitch. Instead, a pick over to first, and back safely is Harrelson. Ruiz is 0-3, two flyouts and a ground out from the top of the order thus far. Left-handed batter. And now the 2-0. The bunt is shown, offered at, and fouled in and out of the catcher's mitt for a strike. This is an important half inning for Gilberto Bautista and the Canadians. They're finally in front, leading 1-0. But Tri-City has a man aboard with nobody out. Bunting again. The runner is going. It's pushed foul. Harrelson will retreat to first. And Jorge Ruiz unable to lay down a bunt on back-to-back pitches, which means it's now 2-2. Of course, you bunt foul with two strikes, you're out. So we'll see if that's still the call for manager Dan Bilardelli. 2-2 pitch, and it's fouled away. This time Ruiz obviously not bunting. So the 22-year-old right fielder who's been busy on defense tonight has yet to make a contribution at the plate. He awaits a 2-2. It's on the way, and it's way high. Good work by Edward Duran to come up out of the crouch quickly, and he grabbed that ball before it got by him to the backstop. So it does fill the count, 3 balls and 2 strikes. All 10 hits for these two teams tonight have been singles. This game started at 7:07. It's now 8:55 in the top of the eighth. Runner goes. The 3-2 is swung on and missed. There is no throw down to second. Duran lost the handle. So no chance at a strike him out, throw him out. But that is K number 2 for Batista, over 2 1/3. First out here in the eighth. So Gage Harrelson with his 7th steal moves a man into scoring position for Tri-City for just the second time in this game. But that is the potential tying run. And now Duran heads out to the mound for a conversation with Batista. We got an on this date in baseball history for you from August 11th, 2020. Remember that year? And while the Blue Jays that day were considered the home team, in some of their 13 short season away contests to start the year, the Blue Jays play their home opener, and of course, air quotes around home, at AAA Buffalo's Salem Field, which was, of course, necessitated due to the border closure in 2020. Anthony Bass gave up a game-tying 3-run home run to Marlins backstop Francisco Cervelli on a 3-0 pitch, but the Jays came out on top of the bottom of the 10th when Travis Shaw delivered a bases-loaded single for a walk-off 5-4 win. That game marked the first time a major league team had called Buffalo home since the 1915 Federal League Buffalo Blues on this date in August of 2026. 2020, that is. Today is 2026. The first pitch to David Mershon is hit in the air towards right. Racing in and over is Gene Joseph. He's got it. Tagging at second is Harrelson, and he's going to race to third on an F9. So a leadoff single, a steal, and a runner advancing flyout has the tying run 90 feet away for Kentry Maduro, who singled against Batista with 2 outs in the 6th, his last time up. All told tonight, Maduro 1-for-3. Just his 6th game as a dust devil, trying to author a big hit here in the top of the 8th. Batista winds and delivers the first pitch. It's on the ground towards third. Lattice got it. Long throw it towards first. Right on target. Gilberto Batista able to strand a leadoff single at third. And he puts up his 3rd consecutive zero to keep the siege ahead 1-0. 7.5 complete. The Canadians leading by a run. Vancouver looking to apply for and obtain some insurance. We'll see if they're accepted when we come back.
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4: A A new pitcher on the mound for Tri-City as we begin the bottom of the eighth of the net. It's the 21-year-old right-hander from Shawnee, Kansas, Grayson Chapel, looking to keep this a 1-0 Canadians lead. He's got JoJo Parker, Jake Casey, and Gable Mitchell coming up. First pitch to the top Blue Jays prospect comes home, and JoJo swings through that one for a strike. 95 from Chapel. It's 0-1. Reliever Luke Cooper gives up a run on two hits with a couple of walks in the seventh. He is the pitcher of record right now for the Dust Devils. And the 0-1 is lifted foul out of play third base side. Quickly 0-2 on Parker, who is 0-3 in his high A debut tonight with a flyout and a couple of groundouts to second base. Highest exit velocity for Parker so far in his first three trips is 97. Here's the 0-2. And it's a line drive towards right and down for a base hit. JoJo Parker's first career Canadiens hit is a leadoff single and a two-strike pitch here in the eighth. A 105-mile-per-hour line drive. And the Mississippi Natives' first of what we hope are many hits in a Canadiens uniform starts the bottom of the eighth. Always good to get the first one out of the way, and JoJo Parker is officially in the hit column. So he is aboard as a big insurance run for the Seas here in the bottom of the penultimate inning. And that sets the table for the left-hand hitting center fielder, Jake Casey, 0-3 with a strikeout and two flyouts. Runner goes, the pitch is outside, the throwdown from Burns, diving in is Parker, and he is safe. The first Northwest League steal for JoJo, and it's his 23rd in 88 games this year. When you've got the power of the 20-year-old top prospect combined with that ability to steal, it makes you almost unstoppable. And now the Canadians have a runner in scoring position with nobody out. So a tough task in the second career outing for Grayson Chapel. He was drafted last month in the 18th round out of Central Missouri. He has appeared in one game as a professional. That was with these Tri-City Dust Devils on August 6th against the Hops. Two-thirds of an inning. Two runs, one earned on two hits with two walks and a strikeout. 1-0 to Jake. And it's up and away, 2-0. And Chapel, a big right-hander, 6'8", 255 pounds. That's not the tallest guy on the Tri-City roster. Starter Peyton Olenek is one of the tallest in all of professional baseball at 6'11". And now the 2-0. Swing and a miss. Casey laid on a heater at 94. It's 2-1 on Jake. So JoJo Parker has recorded his first Canadiens hit, his first C's steal. Next on the docket, score his first run here in high A. The 2-1. Wave and a miss. It's a lot of spin on a 93-mile-per-hour breaking ball from Chapel. And now the count is level 2-2. Gable Mitchell on deck, Maddox Latta after that. The Seas trying to grow their one-run lead here in the bottom of the eighth. Chapel's 2-2. Check swing. The pitch was high. Did he go? No, according to the base umpire, Nick Saxton. So it fills the count. Three balls and two strikes. Chapel looking to record his first out in the inning. Casey trying to put the second man on base. 3-2. And he fouls it back. He stays alive as the count remains three balls and two strikes. Everett has opened up a 10-2 lead over Spokane. That game's in the bottom of the sixth in Everett. And in Hillsboro, one out in the top of the ninth. The Hops are two outs away from a win over Eugene. Right now the score is 5-4, Diamondbacks of Philly. Now the 3-2 again. And this time in the dirt, that's ball four. It dribbles away from the catcher, and JoJo Parker with a heads-up base-running play advances to third. Parker committed as soon as he saw catcher Peter Burns look left and look right. He couldn't see it, but it was at his feet. So not only is it a walk, it's a wild pitch. And now it's runners at the corners with nobody out for the left-hand hitting DH, Gable Mitchell. Great instincts on the base pass for Parker. We've seen those here in the eighth. And now we'll see what Gable can do. 0 for his first three tonight, but all of those were against the starter, Zachary Redner. Infield is in. First pitch to Gable, and it's fouled back for a strike. Now watch the replay of ball four to Casey. Breaking ball in the dirt. Burns thought it was out in front of him, but it was to his right. And as soon as that ball squirted away, Parker was off and running to third. Runner goes from first. The 0-1 is outside. There'll be no throw towards Jake Casey at second base. And he's got his sixth steal of the season. So one ball, one strike on Gable Mitchell. Now two men in scoring position and nobody out as the infield remains in. Now the 1-1. Up and in. Two balls into strike. When we get to the top of the ninth, Tri-City has the heart of their order due up. Brian Nicholson, Ryland Zabarowski, and Peter Burns. That's 4, 5, and 6 for the future Halos. The Seas will lead by at least one, but looking to add to that right here. The 2-1 pitch. In the air towards left field. Pretty deep, but Kevin Castillo is underneath. Parker's at third. He tags. Here comes JoJo, and he scores. Sacrifice fly F7 for Gable Mitchell. And his third professional RBI makes it 2-0 Seas here in the eighth. That sacrifice fly set up by that terrific decision on the base pass by Parker on that final pitch to Jake Casey in the previous plate appearance. If Parker does not advance on ball four in the dirt, that's simply a fly out to left and runners are still at first and second. But instead, a run is in, a man is in scoring position at second base, and now it's Maddox Latta coming to the dish for the fourth time. 1 for 2 with a single, a walk, and a run scored. Chapel in the stretch. Pitch clock was expiring, so he's going to disengage to avoid a pitch timer violation. Righty on righty. First pitch to Maddox. Popped up. Right side of the infield. Second baseman Capri Ortiz giving way to first baseman Ryan Nicholson, who makes the catch. That's a big bounce back out there as Grayson Chapel has now retired two in a row after the first two men of the inning reach base. And with two outs, a run in, and a runner still at second base, Austin Smith is next. He singled to start his night in the second, flew out to end the fourth, and laid down a sacrifice bunt that set up the go-ahead RBI single from Edward Duran in the next at bat. That came in the seventh. Here he is again in the eighth. First pitch. Smoke towards second, but caught by Capri Ortiz. A 104-mile-per-hour line drive, but it's the third out, and the Seas will have to settle for one insurance run here in the bottom of the eighth. They score that run on one hit, no errors, and leave one man at second base as they'll carry a 2-0 lead into the ninth. Reese Wissinger coming on, looking to slam the door and win the Canadiens' fourth consecutive game, but three more outs still to get when we return.
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4: We start the ninth here at the net, where the Canadians lead the visiting Tri-City Dust Devils 2-0. And it's the right-hander from Burlington, Iowa, Reese Wissinger, called upon looking for his second save of the year. Sees leading the Dust Devils 2-0 thanks to single scores in the seventh and the eighth. Ryan Nicholson leads off. And the first pitch from the big right-hander comes home. That is in for a strike. Can we begin the ninth with the count 0-1? First-year pro making his 21st career high-A outing after starting the season in single-A. 4-2 with a save and a 4.60 ERA. 0-1. Wave and a miss. It's quickly 0-2 on Nicholson, who has made an out just once in his first three plate appearances. That was a first-inning strikeout. He walked in the fourth and singled with two outs in the sixth. Wissinger's in the stretch. His 0-2 pitch fouled away. Great outing from Gilberto Batista. Three scoreless frames in which he scatters four singles, doesn't walk anybody, and strikes out two. He is in line for the victory tonight after starter Troy Guthrie went five scoreless and hitless innings, but the Seas did not score in his time on the mound. 0-2 pitch again. This time swung on and missed for strike three. So Wissinger takes care of Nicholson, who strikes out for the second time tonight. And with the bases empty and one away, here comes the DH, Ryland Zaborowski. Got to work on that pronunciation. It's the first time we've met him. In fact, Zaborowski. There we go. So far tonight, 0-3. First pitch from Reese, and it's a breaking ball low. Now, Wissinger has been very good over his last three outings before tonight. He earned the win on August 8th in Everett with three scoreless frames of relief. His 1-0 fouled away, 1-1. Those previous three outings for the former Southeastern Flame, a combined seven innings, four hits, no runs, two walks, and eight strikeouts, some of his best stretch of work on the year. The 1-1. That's a called strike two. Good heater at 95 for Wissinger. And the count is 1-2 now on Ryland. Peter Burns awaits next. Right now he represents the potential tying run. Now the 1-2. Popped up right side of the infield. Jackson West into foul ground near the dugout. Redirects and makes the catch right as that ball nearly got past him to haul in the second out here in the top of the ninth. P3, a foul out. And now Burns represents the last chance for Tri-City. They've gone final in Hillsboro. The Hops hang on to beat the first place Eugene Emeralds 5-4. So the Canadians are one out away from waking up tomorrow, a half game back of first place. The pitch to Burns, and it's high for ball one. Peter is 0-3, batting in the sixth spot of the order tonight. Two strikeouts and a fly out to left. Left-hand hitting catcher. He gets a 1-0, and he sends it foul over the third base dugout for a strike that evens the count. If Burns should reach with two outs here in the ninth, Kevin Castillo is on deck as the potential tying tally. The 1-1, down and in ball two. Meanwhile, in Everett, an eight-run bottom of the sixth for the Aqua Sox has them leading Spokane 13-2. The 2-1 pitch. A line drive over the shortstop into left field. That's a two-out base hit. And Tri-City not going down without a fight. They will indeed bring the potential tying run to the plate. So Burns sprays one the opposite way for his 54th hit of the year. And now Castillo, who started his night with a two-out walk in the second, but is 0 for 2 since then. From the left side, Castillo gets the first pitch and takes it high for ball one. Now for Tri-City's part, they started today 3.5 games back of first place, Eugene. So everybody with something to play for now that the Emeralds have fallen tonight. Here's the 1-0. That's low. 2 balls, no strikes. The next man would be Capri Ortiz. The Dust Devils have put two runners on base just once in an inning tonight. Consecutive two-out singles had men at the corners in the sixth, but Gilberto Batista got Zaborowski to fly out to end the threat. At the time, the game was scoreless, and that time is out. Edward Duran heads to the mound for a conversation with Wissinger. There is some action in the Tri-City bullpen just in case it's needed. Looks like their big closer, Sam Tocoyan, is getting ready. So Duran heads back to home plate. He returns to the crouch. And now Wissinger will peer in for the sign. The Iowan is ready. Now the 2-0. Slapped foul. Third base side for a strike. This game began 2 hours and 9 minutes ago with a flyout by Jorge Ruiz on the fifth pitch of the game. Wissinger trying to retire Kevin Castillo to close it out. The 2-1, low and away, that's ball three. That is just the second three-ball count for a Canadiens pitcher since the fourth. Wissinger trying to find the zone. Now the 3-1. And it's fouled back to fill the count 3-2, which means the Dust Devils are down to their final strike. One on, two outs, top of the ninth, tying run at the plate. Runner goes 3-2, and it's on the ground towards first, but now it's ruled foul. Went off the front foot of the left hand hitting Castillo. We had some curious calls last week in Everett from the two-person umpiring crew, one of which took the wind out of the sails of a Canadiens rally. What was supposed to be a foul ball off Edward Duran's leg was ruled a fair ball, and it turned into an easy ground-up. Replay showed the ball got him on his front leg, but the call was not made, and nor was it corrected. This time, this two-man crew got that one right, and it remains 3-2 on Kevin Castillo. The payoff pitch, swing and a foul back. Castillo just underneath that 95-mile-per-hour fastball. And the Dust Devils with two outs making Wissinger earn it. A two-out base hit from Peter Burns. And now the eighth pitch to Kevin Castillo. It's on the way. And it's in the air to center. Casey has it measured. Jake is there, and he makes the catch. This ball game is over. The Seeds with a 2-0 shutout win over the Tri-City Dust Devils. And that is exactly how you needed to start this crucial home series down the stretch in one of the tightest second half races in recent memory. And the Seeds have now won 4 in a row thanks to tonight's 2-0 triumph. The boys are on the field in victory formation for high fives and handshakes after what was their sixth shutout victory of the season. Troy Guthrie, Gilberto Batista, and Reese Wissinger helping to celebrate JoJo Parker's Canadiens debut with a 2-0 W. And that is how a festive week here at the Nat will begin tonight. Before we say goodbye, as always, we'll get you the totals and get you set for tomorrow night's RBC We Care Wednesday. For the Dust Devils, they score no runs on five hits. All five of their hits were singles. They make no errors and leave seven men on base, while the Canadians score two runs on seven hits. They, too, had nothing but singles tonight. They made no errors as the best fielding team in the Northwest League, and they stranded seven men aboard. Gilberto Batista earns the win. He's 6-4. Reliever Luke Cooper takes the loss to fall to 0-2, and Reese Wissinger converts his second save of the year. Time of game, a brisk 2 hours and 11 minutes in front of a sellout crowd of 5,750, who saw the Canadians improve to 50-59 overall, but more importantly, 23-20 in the second half, while the Dust Devils fall to 20-23 and 55-54. And with the results in the Northwest League tonight, the Canadians are now just a half game back of first place in the second half, and they are currently sitting in a playoff position. Eugene won the first half. They've already punched their ticket to the best of five Northwest League Championship Series next month. And if they win the second half as well, playoff rules state it's the second best second half record that will get you into the playoffs. Technically, the second best winning percentage. Typically, that's the best record. And so right now, if the postseason started tomorrow, it would be the Canadians taking on the Emeralds in that best of five series. But still, 23 games to go in the 66-game second-half schedule, and it continues tomorrow night at 7:05. Landon Marotas for the Canadians going up against the right-hander Dylan Jordan, who is ranked by MLB Pipeline as the number 8 Angels prospect. He is the highest-ranked prospect on the Dust Devils roster right now. So a tough assignment for the Canadians bats when we get going after the anthem and first pitch set for 7:05. That'll do it for our broadcast tonight, but as always, a huge debt of gratitude is owed to each and every one of you, not just for enjoying tonight's 2-0 Canadians win, but for supporting Canadians baseball presented by Sleeman Breweries all season long. For all of us here at the Vancouver Canadians, including our director, Jake Sturkenboom, and the Intrepid Canadians camera crew, I'm Tyler Zickel, signing out and saying good night, everybody.